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1: How many people got the victory tonight? Come on, don't fool me. How many really got

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We appreciate you, Father. There's nobody like you, Father. You get all the glory, God. We submit ourselves to you. No flesh shall dwell. No flesh shall dwell. No flesh shall dwell. You are great, God. You're a great God. You're a great God. You're a great God.

Hello and welcome to a new edition of Songs and Words of Redemption. This is Radio Day's weekly English language broadcast with a Christian message, including Bible reading and joyful hymns, old and new. Today we also review the current predicament of Christians facing persecution because of their faith. By the way, I'm David Morby. We're going to start off, though, with a rousing hymn, Ye Holy Angels Bright, sung by the choir of Selwyn College to Cambridge, directed by Sarah MacDonald and Davith Clark.

ye holy angels bright, who wait at God's right hand. Although the realms of light fly at your Lord's command, assist our song, for else the theme too high doth seem for mortal tongue. Now this hymn is based on a lengthy poem by Richard Baxter in his The Poor Man's Family Book, published in 1672. After several changes, it appeared as a hymn 2 decades later in Hymns Ancient and Modern. By the way, the rousing music is the Darwell 148th, written by John Darwell. Now, our next hymn is both soulful and a lullaby. How Sweet the Name of Jesus Sounds, performed by the choir of Ely Cathedral, directed by Paul Trepte. Although a very peaceful hymn, its composer had an illustrious career. Back in the 18th century, John Newton from London was forcibly conscripted into the British Navy at the age of 11. His rather immoral and adventurous sailing life included a flogging for him for attempted desertion from the Navy and captivity by a slave trader in West Africa. After his escape, he himself became the captain of a slave ship himself. Oh dear, much to his disgrace. He came to Christ after marrying a devout Christian, plus reading the book Imitation of Christ. In 1754, he gave up the slave trade, and in association with William Wilberforce, eventually became an ardent abolitionist. Later, an association with Methodist leader John Wesley led to Newton studying for the ministry. He is perhaps best known for writing the hymn Amazing Grace. But let's listen, though, to How Sweet the Name of Jesus Sounds.

0: How sweet the name of Jesus sounds in a believer's ears. It soothes his sorrows, heals his wounds, and drives away his fears. Composed by former slave trader John Newton and performed for us by the choir of Ely Cathedral. Well, next we say hello to an old friend. Maria Vatanen takes a break from her studies and joins us again for this week's Bible reading. It's from the Gospel according to St. Matthew, chapter 18.
1: At that time, the disciples came to Jesus and asked, "Who is the greatest in the kingdom of heaven?" He called a child, whom he put amongst them, and said, "Truly I tell you, unless you change and become like children, you will never enter the kingdom of heaven. Whoever becomes humble like this child is the greatest in the kingdom of heaven. Whoever welcomes one such child in my name welcomes me. If any of you put a stumbling block before one of these little ones who believe in me, it would be better for you if a great millstone were fastened around your neck and you were drowned in the depth of the sea. Woe to the world because of stumbling blocks. Occasions for stumbling are bound to come, but woe to the one by whom the stumbling block comes. If your hand or your foot causes you to stumble, cut it off and throw it away. It is better for you to enter life maimed or lame than to have two hands or two feet and to be thrown into the eternal fire. And if your eye causes you to stumble, tear it out and throw it away. It is better for you to enter life with one eye than to have two eyes and to be thrown into the hell of fire. Take care that you do not despise one of these little ones, for I tell you, in heaven, their angels continually see the face of my Father in heaven."

0: What wonderful memories that hymn brings from childhood of choir boy days and perhaps one or two occasions in school as well. Yes, indeed, All Things Bright and Beautiful there by the Leeds Parish Church Choir. And All Things Bright and Beautiful is indeed one of Britain's most popular children's hymn and also of many adults. It was penned by Mrs. C.F. Alexander from Northern Ireland. Now, in recent weeks, I've talked about the growing persecution of Christians in Western nations. This has taken the form of censoring, for example, street preachers who condemn certain aspects of contemporary society in the light of the Bible truth. However, in Asia, the Far East, and in many parts of Africa, Christians have been imprisoned, tortured, and even murdered for professing that Jesus is our Lord. The latest headliner grabbers have been the cases of murder of Christians in Nigeria and Burkina Faso. I'm joined now by Pastor Richard Brewis, himself a former Bible translator in the Far East. He can recall only too well what examples of Christian persecution can occur. I interviewed him for Songs and Words of Redemption on the subject, and Richard recalled an experience when preaching to a group of churches in northeast India. He was talking about forgiveness when his faithful and well-known interpreter suddenly stopped translating and started crying. Richard continues.
1: And so the congregation, he sang a song or something, and I took him to one side and I started to talk to him, and he was unconsolable. And I said to him, what's happened? He said, when you were talking about forgiveness, you were talking about me and the relationship with my father. You see, I'm from a Hindu family. And when I believed in Jesus, I told my family. My father was so angry that he told my other brothers to beat me up. And they did so badly that I was hospitalized. And I have never been able to forgive my father for that. That's just one example, a small example. He didn't die. He lived. He's able to share his faith. His brothers know he's a believer. He has a special relationship with his mother, and she is learning about Jesus. So the story goes on. But so many Christians face this kind of persecution around the world.
0: That sad case is just one of 388 million. Because according to Watchlist 2026 put out by the Open Doors watchdog, more than 388 million Christians around the world experience high level of persecution or discrimination because of that faith. Just think about that number, 388 million people, and that means one Christian in every seven worldwide.
1: Yes, and especially true in Africa and in Asia. The example I gave you just now was from Asia. Just a few weeks ago, I ordered a Uber taxi for our guests who were leaving. And while our guests were getting ready, I talked to the Uber driver. I said, hi, where are you from? He said, I'm from Nigeria, from Biafra. Now, anyone of us who know the history of Nigeria, and he said, yes, we were persecuted. But don't forget, there are lots of Christians in Nigeria today who are persecuted because they are Christians.
0: And they also murder because they're Christians. We have these examples recently of Islamic jihadists going into churches and kidnapping children, killing them, raping them, and even worse.
1: Now, this Uber driver said, don't forget what I've told you. And so I'm coming good on that promise now. I'm sharing it with your listeners, David, on the program today. We should not forget them.
0: Yes.
1: In fact, we should pray for them. We should remember them and we should pray for them. But I think we should also learn from them, David. What can we learn from the persecuted church? Well, they demonstrate to us what it is to follow Jesus. It can cost us something.
0: Well, it says so quite clearly in the Bible, doesn't
1: yes,
0: it?
1: Absolutely. Yes, absolutely. Yeah, yeah. And what does faith look like when owning a Bible is dangerous? We have to hide it.
0: Welcome to Saudi Arabia or North Korea.
1: Yes. There's a list in this World Watch list published by Open Doors every year. They name the top 10 countries for persecution of Christians. North Korea, Somalia, Yemen, Sudan, Eritrea, Syria, Nigeria, we mentioned, Pakistan, Libya, and Iran.
0: And North Korea is number one.
1: Yes.
0: The Kim's dynasty.
1: Yes, if you are caught with the Bible there, who knows what will happen to you?
0: Usually it's a labor camp, but you can also be instantly executed as well, dependent on the judge.
1: Mm. You see, the Apostle Paul in 1 Corinthians wrote this, "If one part suffers, every part suffers with it." This is the empathy and the support that we should feel for our brothers and sisters who are being persecuted today around the world. For most of us, going to church does not require courage. For millions of Christians, of our Christian brothers and sisters, it does. So let us remember them. Let's pray for them.
0: Let's pray for them. And also, can we bring this home? Are you absolutely sure that there is no persecution of Christians in Europe? For instance, take street preachers in Northern Ireland. Have you ever been teased in the workplace for being a Christian? That's persecution, isn't it?
1: Well, I call that discrimination, yes, David. I wouldn't actually call it persecution.
0: Well, it's a mild form
1: yeah,
0: of it.
1: Yeah, yeah. But you have videos on social media of street preachers in the UK these days being arrested by the police because you're not allowed to say anymore in public, "Jesus is the only way to heaven." But those are the words of Jesus. "I am the way,
0: the truth, and the life.
1: And no one comes to the Father. But by me."
0: Yes. And Jesus is the only way.
1: Yeah.

0: Yes, I was indeed singing along to that one. Big thanks to Richard Brewis for the interview there. But you just heard Stand Up for Jesus, sung there by the choir of Abbey School, Tewkesbury. It was written by George Duffield Jr., born in Pennsylvania, US of A, in 1818, after hearing the dying words of a Presbyterian colleague, Dudley A. Ting. Now, he had been thrown out of his own congregation for his strong anti-slavery sermons, both inside and outside the church. His work spearheaded an evangelical revival in Philadelphia early in 1858. Ting's final message on his deathbed was, "Tell them to stand up for Jesus." And as the hymn says, stand up for Jesus, you soldiers of the cross. Lift high his royal banner, it must not suffer lost. From victory unto victory, his army he shall lead, till every foe is vanquished, and Christ is Lord indeed. The foe, of course, being the evil one. Now, naturally, the hymn has been criticized for being too militaristic, but the spiritual battle that Christians must fight is very real. To quote a writer on a hymnology website, "Christ's victory is assured, even if we do not always move from victory unto victory in our earthly lives." Incidentally, if you want more information on the subject of persecution, why not visit the Open Doors website, as mentioned by Richard? For further deals, check them out at opendoors.fi. That is opendoors.fi. And now an evening prayer read for us by Maria Vatanen, and that's followed by a hymn I think you all know.
1: Lighten our darkness, we beseech thee, O Lord, and by thy great mercy defend us from all perils and dangers of this night. For the love of thy only Son, our Saviour, Jesus Christ. Amen.

Two verses there from Abide With Me, sung by the choir of Norwich Cathedral. I do hope you've enjoyed the programme. I hope you've enjoyed what we've been talking about, and also the hymns. It's one thing I love is listening to hymns, as you know, and I like to share this passion with you from time to time on the programme. Well, I do thank you for joining us on today's edition of Songs and Words of Redemption. I'm going to play out with something from the Truro Cathedral Choir, directed by Andrew Nessinger, and on organ Simon Morley, and it's entitled Before the Ending of the Day. Well, thanks for joining us again, and thanks to Maria Vatanen, also to Pastor Richard Brewis, and to Esko Toivakka behind the desk at the Free Church Studio in Helsinki. This programme is produced and presented by David Morby in Turku, and till next week, goodbye and God bless.